0: Yes. That is great.
1: How many was that? I don't know. I'm lost count. How many are we doing here? Are we done?
2: I think you got at least one more.
1: All right, we got one more. We can do that. I can do one more.
2: You're going to play the good one now, right?
3: We saved up. Yeah.
1: Yeah, we're saving the best for last. As soon as he tells me, hold on. Don't start until I know what we're playing.
3: It's in this key. Okay, cheat away. You have my permission.
2: You guys make a good team, by the way.
3: Thank you. Yes.
2: A good duo.
3: I was fortunate to run into this guy. He just lifted the lid on a trash can. He was looking for something to eat, and I happened to have a bag of burgers from McDonald's.
1: I got fired from Sesame Street.
2: Can I ask, where'd you actually meet each other?
3: So there's this female entertainer out of the Daytona area, Ashley Young, who met Les when he just had recently moved to Florida a few years ago. And Ashley and I had done some work together, and she said, you really need to meet this guy, Les, that I'm working with. You guys work really well together and sing harmonies. Yeah. And almost 3 years went by before we actually got to work together.
2: Yeah.
3: And so we had some lineup changes earlier in the year. Les was available. B-minus, our drummer, was kind of semi-available. We talked him into joining the club with us.
1: We talked him into, we shanghaied him.
2: Well, you need to thank Ashley.
3: Yes, we did every day.
1: Always. In fact, she's doing our gig tonight. No,
3: hi, Ashley.
1: No, yeah. All right, go ahead. Surprise me.

0: Yeah, let's say something like that. Whatever. Whatever. Sometimes you're right there. We're having fun, right?
1: Guys, thank you. That was wonderful.
2: That's Fat City. Yeah. That's a lot of fun. But as you know, unfortunately, sadly, this brings us to the end of our show, where we bring everybody back up here to do Will the Circle Be Unbroken? Okay. So here we go.

0: That is our show. A big thanks to Pinko Beats. And thanks to Elias Skoll up there in Montreal, at Blaze Entertainment for allowing us to do that session. Really appreciate that. And to the encore from Fat City Band. Thank you all so very much. And as we always say, the best music is
1: live music.
0: Yes. Go out there. Support your local musicians. They will really appreciate you being there. They really will. We appreciate you listening to the show. And for next time, if you would, go to the website, liveandkickingmusic.com, to see the information on the artists you just heard, as well as who'll be on the show next time. And if you would, if you're foolish enough, join the mailing list, because you'll get the music joke of the week every Saturday by email. Until next time, thank you so very much, and goodbye.

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3: I'm Kit Terry, and this is Adventures in Faith, Faith in Adventures, a program of WRWO Community Radio from Ottawa, Illinois. Today's program is from my high school years, entitled Exposure. I've had quite a history of climbing things in my life. It's not that heights don't bother me, because they do. The desire to get to the top of things, however, has always been there. This has led me to climbs and hikes to the summit of 30-some mountains, rock climbing sheer cliffs, and the most exciting climb of all, ice climbing a 90-foot frozen waterfall in Colorado. People ask if it scares me if I look down. My response is, then I don't look down, at least until I've completed the climb. The task is typically difficult enough without fear entering the occasion. I was at a luncheon with my friends in high school, which, by the way, was 60 years ago, and one of my friends was telling classmates about the time I climbed the water tower at night in my hometown of Ursa, Illinois. Well, now they tend to make towers like this less accessible with fences or starting the ladder well up the side so that you can't easily get to it. 60 years ago, this was no big problem, so up I went. True to the form I followed years later, I kept my attention to the task at hand and didn't look down as I moved from hold to hold on the ladder. And unlike many of these ladders today on water towers, there was no cage around it as you climbed upward. I remember it was moonlight so that I could see the rungs, but even for me, climbing in pitch dark was something that I really wouldn't want to do. When I mountain climbed and rock climbed in Colorado, we talked about the crux. Now, this was the most difficult section of any climb, the most dangerous, and the hardest section to get by in order to complete the climb. Typically, this section involves a lot of exposure, and I like to define exposure as you fall, you die. It's a section of a climb that's most difficult, and because of the risk of falling, the most dangerous. But to move ahead, you must get by it. The crux of the water tower climb was right at the very top when the ladder swung out so that you could reach the metal walkway around the tower. Now, it's one thing climbing a metal ladder straight up where you can lean against it, and entirely another when you have to lean back over a dark abyss and pull yourself up and over to the walkway with nothing behind you but a drop into darkness. I know I couldn't do this now because age and experience has a way of instilling the fear, but at 17, it's different. Then I was there on top, and indeed, it was a very cool experience in the moonlight, looking over my small town that I knew so well from delivering papers.

0: our climb. This might take some great effort or even a little courage. I don't know what heaven is like, but I've often pictured it as the feeling I've had at the top of some of my climbs. The opportunity to look around in every direction at God's glory has always been a joyful experience. Regardless of the difficulties involved, I've always felt the effort to get to the top was worth it. Obviously, our relationship with the Lord is more than worth it. And while there's always going to be a crux, with God's help, none will be insurmountable. Adventures in Faith, Faith in Adventures, is a local program of WRWO Community Radio, a portion of Here and Again Incorporated, a 501c3. Terry's book of religious adventure stories entitled Adventures in Faith, Faith in Adventures is available in bookstores and through Amazon, with all proceeds going to the ELCA World Hunger Program.
1: 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We thank you all. And now, a public service announcement from WRWO 94.5 FM Radio. 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The Paw Paw Lions Club announced that the third annual Paw Paw Festival will return to Paw Paw Veterans Park on Saturday, September 26, 2026, in Paw Paw, Illinois. The free, family-friendly festival celebrates the pawpaw, North America's largest native tree fruit, whose tropical custard-like flavor is often compared to a blend of mango, banana, and pineapple. The event also celebrates the small town in Illinois community that shares the fruit's name. The 2026 festival begins at 10 a.m. at Paw Paw Veterans Park and continues throughout the day. Highlights include fresh pawpaw fruit and pawpaw trees for sale, free tastings, pawpaw beer, ice cream, and cheesecake from Eli's Cheesecake of Chicago, and other pawpaw-inspired food and drinks from local makers. There will be live music, dozens of local vendors and artisans, a kids' corner with bounce houses and activities, tram tours highlighting the area's pawpaw trees, and educational program about America's native fruits. The 2025 festival drew an estimated 5,000 people. For questions or more event information, contact www.pawpawfest.org or visit Paw Paw Fest's Facebook page. See you there. And now, a public service announcement from WRWO 94.5 FM Radio. 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The LaSalle County chapter of the National Organization for Women will be sponsoring a Register to Vote session on Saturday, September 12th, from 10 a.m. until 2 p.m. at the Trinity Lutheran Church, located at 717 Chambers Street, Ottawa, Illinois, because your vote matters. 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

0: Yeah, we're here on the official tapes, Grateful Dead radio program, where we crack open the vault and get into the official releases from the Grateful Dead's vault. Something from a box set, Giant Stadium, 1987, 1989, 1991. And as the title suggests in that box set, yeah, you're going to get concerts and shows from the Grateful Dead from the venue, Giant Stadium, from years 1987, 1989, 1991. And that is something from June 17th, 1991 at Giant Stadium. We hear Brown Eyed Women going into a little bit of a tease, about a minute and a half tease of Dark Star back into When I Paint My Masterpiece. And that was Bruce Hornsby on accordion leading the charge for When I Paint My Masterpiece. So sort of some hints of Dark Star on an accordion. And he was also kind of the guy that was leading the charge with those Dark Star teases. And Bobby Weir of the Grateful Dead, he was doing some of those early teases as well in the first set of 6/17/91 at Giants Stadium. Now, before that sequence of songs, the two songs that before the sequence was the show opener. So you had Brown Eyed Women going into Dark Star into When I Paint My Masterpiece. But the show opener before that was Eyes of the World. And that was never a show opener. And the last time that Eyes of the World was even in the first set of a Grateful Dead show, you got to go all the way back to August of 1975. It was really the addition of Bruce Hornsby that really changed up the set list and then also kind of instigating those Dark Star teases and having some fun with the other guys in the group. Another cool feature about 6/17/91 and really the 89 and 91 Giants shows, they were shot on high quality film.
1: We had to edit those two shows into a 1 hour special for ABC.
0: That's Lynn Delamico. He was doing the editing and filming of 6/17/91.
1: Here comes 91, and somebody else wants to do a dedicated to the Rainforest TV show. It wasn't a dead show. They contributed three songs, but we had at least, I think, something like more than 3 million eyeballs, 3 million sets of eyeballs. It was the most watched event that the Dead were in.
0: Lynn Delamico, who directed the filming process, he's sharing his experience with taking the show to the screen and also kind of going back to the beginning of the concert. Delamico describes the beginning of the TV special.
1: We led off the hour-long show with the helicopter footage of Giant Stadium, and you hear in Spanish a translator talking over the helicopter shot of the stadium, and then it's translated into English, and it's an indigenous Amazonian speaking, and he's telling us in the West and in the North that the Amazon is the heart of the world and we're destroying it. It's a cool thing to see.
0: You can get more of Lynn Delamico, the interview that we did with him, at the soundboards page at officialtapes.com. And also, Delamico, he released a book not too long ago, Friend of the Devil, My Wild Ride with Jerry Garcia and the Grateful Dead. He also shared with us here at Official Tapes a unique story about that the run at Giant Stadium and how about the film almost might not have happened.
1: So we're packing out of Giant Stadium on the morning of the 18th, and my co-producer, Alan Newman, was shipping all the tapes. I'm like, so this is all what's going to happen. We're going to ship all this back to San Francisco, and we're all going to go there. We're going to relax for a few days, and I've got us booked into the Four Seasons, some really nice hotel, and we're going to have editing equipment there, and we're going to do an offline, and then we're going to do an online, and then we're going to send it to ABC. And we get to San Francisco, and there's no tapes, and Alan gets on the phone. I'll fix this, don't worry. And then it's like, they don't know where they are. All of them, every single thing, all of it was in this shipment, and it's just gone. And I'm like, that's impossible. This is FedEx. Come on. Even then, they had a good reputation, you know. And the tension, it was just horrible because we were in TV Guide. They were running ads on the network, you know, tune in for the Dead, blah, blah, blah. And we got nothing. I was with Alan and Larry Lackman, who was a head of special effects for video. And it was just the three of us doing, we're going to do the edit. Instead, we're just rotting in this 4-star hotel. And I'm like, I guess I have to call ABC and tell them that we don't have anything. And they both go, yeah, you have to. And I said, if I do that, they're just going to pull out and start running, you know, an ad for some movie or something. And they're like, yeah. And I'm like, that's a disaster. That, we can't have that. We'll get the tapes. After 2 solid days of absolute torture, I never sweated like that before. They showed up in the middle of the night. We went out there in a stretch limo to Oakland Airport, went through the barbed wire gates, swung open, and the garage door to this huge warehouse opens, like to entering, you know, Star Wars, and you cruise in there. And all the floors are giant ball bearings. So a man is walking by pushing a container that weighs 2 tons just with his hand. And that container is going to fit into a jet. And they brought out this set of boxes and said, is this it? And we're like, yeah, that's it. Thank you very much. So then we had to do our edits with no time. And no one knew the better except us.
0: Something also cool about Giant Stadium 617, 1991. It was featured in Meet Up at the Movies 2019. Meet Up at the Movies, a Grateful Dead Meet Up at the Movies, an annual event that began in 2011 for Grateful Dead Meet Up at the Movies 2026. They brought it back, Giant Stadium, 617, 1991, theaters worldwide.
2: Thank you for mentioning that this phenomenon exists. And what other band could do that? I want people to think about that, because I contend that this music has permanent legs, as they say in the business.

0: This is the official tapes Grateful Dead radio program, where we get into the official releases from the Grateful Dead's vault. I'm Corey, and that is the Grateful Dead from May 12th, 1991 at Shoreline, Mountain View, California, with El Paso. You can find that on Enjoying the Ride, a massive box set that the Grateful Dead released to celebrate their 60th anniversary as a band beyond description. And with the 60th anniversary, that included a 60 CD box set, Enjoying the Ride. Enjoying the Ride was a box set that featured venues that had a little bit more of that X factor going on for it. And you have to get about to disc number 52 before you got to 512-91 Shoreline. And they didn't play Shoreline until October of 87, but they always performed three-night runs. The Dead played Shoreline just about every year, or every year from 1987 to 1995, often completing more than one run of shows a year. And the final West Coast Grateful Dead shows were at Shoreline. This is the official tapes. We've been kind of doing a deep dive, or going to continue on with a deep dive of 1991. Not only did we hear something from Shoreline of 91, Giants Stadium of 91, the Giants Stadium 617, 1991, featured for Grateful Dead meetup with the movies 2026. And the Grateful Dead also going to be coming out with a Boston 1991 show. We've got more details on that. And we also have some audio to listen to from Boston of 1991 coming up.
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2: Tonight's weather report. Hazy, with a chance of the munchies.

The show was performed in 91, but it wasn't released until about a decade later. Something from Dick's Picks, Volume 17, and that is how the Grateful Dead opened up their show on September 25th, 1991, Boston Garden in Boston. They opened up the show with Help on the Way and to Slipknot into Franklin's Tower into Walking Blues. And you can find that on Dick's Picks, Volume 17. This is the Official Tapes Grateful Dead radio program where we explore the official releases from the Grateful Dead's vault. And that lineup included Jerry Garcia, electric guitar, vocals, Bob Weir, guitar and vocals, Phil Lesh, bass and vocals, Bill Kreutzmann, Mickey Hart on drums and percussion. And then he had Bruce Hornsby on piano and Vince Welnick on keyboards, also helping out with the vocals as well. And that was sort of a powerful two keyboard iteration of the Grateful Dead. It was a new Grateful Dead sound, and it was about a year old that they had that going on, and it was pushing the music to fresh heights. And to that two new vocalists bringing the harmonies to soaring new places. And you got one of the most exciting and inspired versions of the Grateful Dead right there. The following night, 9/26/91, it was almost Dick's Picks Volume 17, but had to wait, not just a decade, had to wait until recently. It was announced that Dave's Picks Volume 59 is going to be from Boston Garden, 9/26/91. Dick Klopp.

0: dive on 1991, not only for Dave's Picks Volume 59, but also Grateful Dead Meet Up at the Movies 2026, performance from Giant Stadium 6/17/91, and then getting a deep dive with that because we got to talk to Lynn Delamico. Not too long ago, he released a book titled Friend of the Devil, My Wild Ride with the Grateful Dead and Jerry Garcia. As a friend and a filmmaker, Lynn Delamico was one of the few non-band members allowed into the inner circle of Jerry Garcia and the Grateful Dead.
1: Hornsby appeared at stadium shows, as far as I know, without, I don't know if he ever rehearsed with them. And that's important. He might have flown in and done a rehearsal or two at Front Street. So when they were hammering out on Rock and Roll One More Saturday Night, it was great because Hornsby could kill that on his grand, you know. A grand piano is a percussion instrument.
0: Not only did Lynn Delamico talk a little bit about what was going on stage with the Grateful Dead, but he was also talking a little bit about what was going off stage as well with the filming process.
1: The camera operators included Celeste Ruffo and Joe Ippolito. Jay Kulik and Dave Driscoll were also veterans, and then I had John, James Goldsmith, Michael Giraki, and Jim Chavella. But some of those guys were second unit. It was a team. When it was happening, it was magical. It was just, there's a relationship that when the band was firing on all cylinders, so were we.
0: The book is titled Friend of the Devil, My Wild Ride with Jerry Garcia and the Grateful Dead. You can find out more about that over at our website. Go to the Soundboards page at officialtapes.com. And Lynn Delamico, not only was he talking a little bit about his book, but Grateful Dead Meet Up at the Movies 2026, August 8th, August 10th, a movie worldwide, the show, June 17th, 1991, from Giants Stadium.
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on a warm summer's evening, on a train bound for nowhere, I met up with a gambler. 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

woke last night to the sound of thunder. How far off, I sat and wondered. Started humming a song from 1962. Ain't it funny how the night moves, when you just don't seem to have as much to lose. Strange how the night moves.

We got a couple of we got Ringo and Ronnie Wood are going to help us out on this one too.

Thank you. Thanks. About a year ago, I was sitting around helping my ma finish a crossword puzzle. And there was this little thing on the back of the crossword puzzle book. It was, had a bunch of similes, like sly as a fox and busy as a bee. And you're supposed to fill in the blanks. So me and her started filling them in, and we got to laughing about some of them. And she started telling me some of the ones she heard when she was a kid in Kentucky, and they're unmentionable. But I didn't forget about it, and I took that page out of the book and kept it in my back pocket for a while, and I started collecting these similes because it seemed odd to me that somebody could sing like an angel but eat like a horse. So I let this kind of simmer for about a year, and I sat down last Sunday and wrote this song. Originally, the song was going to be called When the World Was Flat as a Pancake, Mona Lisa Was Happy as a Clam. But I opted for a different one here. It just is called It's a Big Old Goofy World.

Up in the morning, work like a dog is better than sitting like a bump on a log. 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

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Thank you very much.

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0: My family and I are divided at this moment. Normally, that is no big surprise because we are very strong, opinionated people. In fact, we're a bunch of know-it-alls. No one can tell us anything different. Nobody can be told what to do. But anyway, when it comes down to life and death situation, this has become a big deal. Right now, we are all facing the decision whether or not to send our kids back to school. And I'm sure there's some of you out there who can relate to this subject matter. And our concern is that if we do, we are jeopardizing the well-being of our elders. And yet we have a couple very outspoken teens who are rooting that they be let out socially too with their friends. And as a parent, and I don't know if there's some of you that feel this way, but I want to make my kids happy. And I mean that also when I reference my siblings' kids, my nieces and nephews. So we've been holding a lot of family meetings by texts and shouting from room to room and trying to find some sort of creative solutions. And this leads me to today's message about budging. You have to budge from that comfy zone to get where you're going. Where is it that you're willing to unbudge? But just consider this for a moment, because standing still and doing nothing isn't going to get you anywhere or anyone else anywhere. You've got to do things differently because up to now, things haven't been working and not everybody's a happy camper. And not that everybody is always going to be a happy camper, but there is a workable solution. And there are all these ideas that are streaming through your mind for a reason, and it's overwhelming. And it can be confusing which is the best course of action. Bottom line, it doesn't really much matter what you do. Just pick one, because they're all circling back for you to get up and go and do something differently to adjust to the circumstances. And I bet you, whether or not you're tackling this subject at home or something else, there is someone in your life who's making a case to budge you from your perch. I like to see those people as angels whispering in your ear, paving a way for you to step in the right direction. As a willing participant, listen to what they're saying. Not just hear, but really fully listen. It's not an all or nothing approach. They're just trying to meet you halfway. And being ready to adjust your stance, even a wee bit, demonstrates you're willing and open to the change too. There is room between the big divide for a happy compromise. If this concept still eludes you and or you need some spiritual advice, come join me on this show as my special guest caller. Go to RadioMediumLauraLee.com and sign up. I look forward to hearing from you.

0: Lore Lee tuning in to Spirit for my special guest, Eric. 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
1: Hi, it's Eric.
0: Eric, where are you calling from?
1: Mendota, Illinois.
0: Oh, you're in my backyard, actually. So,
1: really?
0: Yeah, you are. Eric, I have someone who has come to me, and I'm hearing the word my boy. And when I hear my boy, I just get a sense it's like a connection more as a brother-like friend on the other side, if that makes sense.
1: Yeah.
0: Right? Okay.
1: Yeah.
0: Male. Mm-hmm. So anyway, when he comes up to me, he puts his arms around you when I see him, and he's got a ball cap on, and he's adjusting it so it kind of shades his eyes, and he's got a mischievous grin. If that makes okay.
1: Yeah.
0: And he tells me you were pushed into doing this with me on air. Like somebody pushed you or encouraged you to come on air. Do you understand?
1: Yeah.
0: Okay. And it sounded a little scary because you had never done this before.
1: Yeah, never, no.
0: Right. And he says that's all of his doing. He's laughing hysterically about this.
1: Okay.
0: And he wanted to make the connection. Oh, yes. Because I feel like he's passed far too young. And I just feel like this was such a shock to so many people, including you. You just couldn't believe it. You couldn't take it in. But did you tell him at one point that he was going to die young if he kept up the way he was going? Do you recall this, Eric?
1: Probably. I think I have, yeah.
0: Yeah, and he's just referencing that. It's like you told him.
1: Okay.
0: Mm-hmm. He also points out that there was some sort of Facebook page or social media page, maybe his Facebook page, in his memorial. Do you understand?
1: Okay, yeah.
0: Yeah, and he says there's just no words to say. Was that you, hon? Like, you couldn't say any words on this?
1: Yeah, I couldn't, yeah.
0: Right, and he's witnessed this, and he wants you to know these are just confirmations to let you know he's with you. Oh, yes. He also shows me an image of young men playing basketball, I feel like in a very small area. Was this you guys at one point?
1: Yeah, I did play basketball with him.
0: Right, he said he was a better player.
1: Right.
0: Okay, right. He's laughing when he said it.
1: Okay.
0: He says you've kind of reevaluated a little bit of your life since his passing. Did you make a move? Or are you thinking of making a move since his passing?
1: God. Yeah, I'm thinking about it, yeah.
0: Right, and I think it's going to be done. Also, you know what comes up for me on the map is Aurora. Out there in the suburbs.
1: Yeah.
0: I mean, is Aurora on your mind, or is there a connection to Aurora, Illinois? Do you understand?
1: Yeah.
0: There is?
1: Not really, honestly. No, I never wanted to move to Aurora.
0: Okay, well, I want you to write that down. And then also, he says something about a baby coming up. I don't know if this is in his family or connected to you, and a name connection. Does that make sense?
1: Kind of, yeah. Me and my girlfriend now, we're thinking about having a baby, like planning that down the road, maybe a year or two, I don't know.
0: And his name's on the list of potential, right?
1: Yeah.
0: Yeah, he says it. So it's just, again, a confirmation. He's paying attention, not to spook you, but just to tell you, he's just there with you. I just heard my boy, and I feel like such great affection for you, like a brother.
1: Okay. Yeah,
0: that's what he sees you as too. Thank you, Eric, for sharing your time with me. And if you'd like to be my special guest caller like Eric, sign up at radiomediumlarlee.com. And if you haven't already, subscribe to this show. It is free.

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0: Laura Lee, tuning in to Spirit for my special guest, Angel. Hi, Angel.
1: Hi, Laura.
0: Angel, where are you calling from?
1: Hyskill, Tennessee.
0: I hope you and yours are staying safe and out of the way of all that busyness happening down there. But anyway, Angel, I get a sense of two spirits coming in. They're both on either side of you and they're holding hands. So to me, I get the sense they're a couple. And I feel like this might be both your parents, your mom and your dad are on the other side.
1: Yes.
0: And I also have the sense that your father had connections

0: Yeah,
1: he did.
0: Okay, and
1: he was much personalized.
0: Yes, and I see those on him for some reason. Like, he's telling me it's so bright. But anyway, they say to me, you've recently visited their grave, which I believe they're buried along one another.
1: Yeah.
0: And
1: yeah.
0: You did this with somebody else. I see another female with you.
1: My sister.
0: And they just want to say thank you for that, but you don't necessarily need that because you can see them and have no problems telling everybody so. Right?
1: In my family? Yeah, I yes. do. I tell them, Mom and Dad aren't going to like what you're doing.
0: You're spot on. So they want you to know they're always there for you, honey. They are always there for you, as well as the rest of the family. And they say that because of a couple hospitalizations, since their passing, they have always still been there for you because you've always had the care of family who've rose to the occasion. Do you understand?
1: Yes.
0: And so they want you to know that's proof of their support from the other side. Now, they tell me there's another possible move coming up, and they want you to be prepared for this. There's been a lot of talk about this, and I don't know if this is a child's home to them or your child's home. Does this make sense?
1: It makes sense. My daughter's trying to buy a house out in California.
0: Oh.
1: There has been some talk about me going
0: yes,
1: over there.
0: And she has kids.
1: Yes, she has two kids.
0: Right. All right. So this is the message they want to impart, and just to trust this transition because it's for the higher good of everybody. And to confirm and validate that message, they also talk about a family home that had been burdensome to financially retain due to the COVID epidemic that
1: right.
0: happened. And they said that there's been some creative financing and solutions that have since occurred as a result to maintain the house.
1: Yeah, started making money.
0: Well, wonderful. Wonderful. Creative financing and solutions. Well, there you go. They just want to validate that and everything's going to work out. And tell your other sibling or siblings not to stress and worry. Okay? Because they've got them too. It's not just you, but they're always watching over all of you.
1: Yeah, I know.
0: Did somebody just recently have some puppies come in?
1: Yes, we did. That's why we have six dogs.
0: Oh, my gosh. And you know what? Have you guys thought about selling some of them as well?
1: Well, we thought about it, and we did sell two of them, but
0: okay.
1: nobody wanted the others, I guess.
0: Well, honey, that's...
1: They're adorable.
0: That's another confirmation, and it might be something you guys do on a regular basis as another creative solution. And I think that's all I have for you, Angel.
1: Thank you.
0: Yes. Thank you for sharing your time with me. And if you'd like to be my special guest caller like Angel, sign up at radiomediumlauralee.com. And if you haven't already, subscribe to the show. It is free.

Lori Lee tuning in to Spirit for my special listener, Chris, who wrote an email question about her boyfriend's ex. Chris wrote, "Hi there, Laura, confirming that you told me the love of my life would finally take the steps to move in. He did over the weekend. Yay! Holding him back was the drama from his ex, mother to his son. He stayed away so the drama would not be brought into my home. However, I told him I was ready for it. She has a lot of emotional issues. She has a restraining order, but for the last year and a half, she's only talked. She has never done anything to harm me or my home. Will it just be talk, or do you see her starting issues? Will she leave us alone?" Thanks for sharing, Chris, that personal message. Wow, what a price you pay for love. Sounds like your boyfriend has a lot of unfinished business around him, and you've welcomed all of it into your life. And as long as there is a son in the mix, there's no chance this woman's going to leave you alone anytime soon because you're the other woman in his life. All I can say is that this relationship must really be love for you. My recommendation is sending this woman love and blessings her way to help her be at ease around her child. Any other ill will feelings sent her way will be coming back towards you. So if you send out the love, you're going to diffuse future threats or anything coming towards your home, such as negative emotions or feelings or thoughts. This practice also diffuses any worry, which is basically fear. And my suggestion is always to practice love over fear. And should you have to engage with this woman, kill her with kindness. Do not engage in any other manner. Some people like to thrive off drama, but if it's not invoked, there won't be any energy there for her to have more drama in her life. She'll go somewhere else to elicit that sort of response. Speaking of which, it sounds like your partner thrives off the drama too. Otherwise, he wouldn't have been caught up in the game at this point in time. But given that they have a child between them, of course, there's always going to be high emotions when it comes to the care of the child. And if you haven't been a parent yet before this moment in time, you'll soon find out. But anyway, don't fuel the fire and keep the peace by remaining neutral in the situation and let him do all the engaging, if at all possible. Keep me posted. Thanks for sharing your time with me. And if you would like a very important question answered, go to radiomediumlauralee.com and search out the email reading page and submit your question that way. And while you're over there, don't forget to subscribe to your daily dose of spiritual guidance by subscribing to the podcast on any forum.

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5: Laura Lee, tuning in to Spirit for my special guest, Alicia. Hi, Alicia.
6: Hello.
5: How are you?
6: I'm good.
5: Quick question, where are you calling from?
6: Washington.
5: Lovely. And how's everything going up there? Is it all settled down?
6: Pretty good. Yeah, a little bit.
5: So, Alicia, who I have for you right now is the female that's there tied to you. But I feel like this is a maternal figure. I get the sense because she's hazy and not fully there 100% with me, there's like a dementia, Alzheimer's connection to her. And I feel like she was very fragile, good nature, but could laugh a lot. Who is this, honey? Really short hair. And there might be an M or an N associated to the name. I think this is a family member.
6: My mom's name is Mana.
5: Okay, Mana. And she's here, right?
6: She is.
5: Was there anybody in the family who had the Alzheimer or dementia or challenges with memory loss and all that? Because she's referencing...
6: I have quite a few elderly family members that probably had it that were never diagnosed at that time.
5: It's a maternal figure to you. Is there a Mac also?
6: Mac is a dog, our precious baby. He passed.
5: So there's also a female there, a grandmother type figure.
6: My dad's mom was Margaret.
5: There's an M right there. Laughed, giggled a lot. Do you understand? Good natured.
6: Yes.
5: Anyway, she's referencing her memory loss. Has somebody joked around recently about you losing your memory in like early stages of something of this? And it might have been a joke, but not really. Do you know what I'm saying?
6: That frequently happens to me because I hurt my head a couple of years ago and I lost quite a bit of my short-term memory.
5: Right. She's making reference to this. But don't joke about it. Don't joke about it. It's nothing to joke about, okay? And is somebody else mocking you and teasing you about this in your family?
6: All of my kids do it.
5: Again, isn't something to be mocked about. Because I feel like there's something that she wants to pinpoint about losing some documents that you're frantically searching for. Do you understand?
6: Oh, well, that's my ID and my driver's license and a couple credit cards.
5: Oh, that's major.
6: I laid them on a table and they've been missing for 2.5 weeks now and I can't find them.
5: No. They're sandwiched between papers. And that's why you keep overlooking them because you're not going through all the papers. And, she says something about, did you guys just make a trip home? Like home, across the country?
6: You just got back from there.
5: You just got back from there. So
6: it's been about 3 weeks.
5: 3 weeks. So losing the documents were shortly after, right?
6: It was about a week after, yeah.
5: Right. So she's just confirming this.
6: Okay.
5: Oh, and the other thing too is this is all kind of planned. And you have to understand that some of these things happen with a purpose because someone wants you home.
6: Oh,
5: Do you understand? This is why you've lost it. Your head was still at home.
6: Oh.
5: Do you understand?
6: I think so.
5: Is somebody pulling you back to come home, like relocate to home?
6: Probably my mom or dad.
5: Right. So,
6: or even my husband's mom.
5: Right. There's more than one person pulling you home. You got a lot of energy there. Okay. Well, that's fighting you. That's fighting you. So you got some forces working against you, but it's all for the good. All right. So thank you for sharing your time with me, Alicia.
6: Thank you.
5: Yeah. And if you'd like to be my special guest caller, like Alicia, sign up at RadioMediumLoraLee.com. And if you haven't already, remember to subscribe to our podcast. It is free.

0: Laura Lee tuning in to Spare for my special guest, Patty. Hi, Patty.
1: Hi.
0: Where are you calling from?
1: I'm calling from Mount Holly, Vermont.
0: Wow. It must feel safe up there right now, is it?
1: It actually is.
0: Yeah, I get the sense your area might be safe. Now it's a little more hot water getting closer to the metropolitan areas.
1: To the cities.
0: Yeah. So, Patty, a couple spirits come to me when I tune in for you. First is I receive a female figure, and I get the sense she's maternal, and there might be a namesake associated to her.
1: Named Pat?
0: It could be. Mm-hmm. Is that the namesake?
1: Okay. I'm not quite sure. My mother has her dear friend, Pat, who has passed.
0: Okay.
1: She was just a friend.
0: All right. Well, a close friend of the family, obviously. And your mom is over there as well. I'm getting the sense. Is that true?
1: Yes, she is.
0: All right. Because I feel like these two women are side by side. And I feel like you might have been involved with her care, because I see her having to be almost carried somewhat to get around towards the end because she was so weak. Does that make sense? Like you'd have to pick her up and help her walk. Okay. And she's showing that to me because she was leaning on you.
1: Yeah.
0: She was leaning on you. Okay. And I also get something about dementia or Alzheimer's. Like, yeah, I'm sorry, but I can get that feeling or sense by their frequency and the way that they tune in. So I just want to affirm that. And then also, I feel like there's a transitioning happening for you. They just want to talk about this. Struggling about directions to go, okay? And I feel like this might also have something to do with what you do on a day-to-day basis, like work. I don't know if this is something you do at home and or work for other people. So I don't know if it's a self-employment versus employment. And I feel like toggling back and forth between the two. Does this make sense?
1: I do work from home.
0: Well, we all do now, but you worked from home before the incident that happened with the pandemic.
1: Yes.
0: That's what they tell me.
1: Oh, absolutely.
0: Okay. Yes. So I understand, though, that there's something about employment work, too. What does this mean?
1: I don't know, other than I'm going to retire in 6 years.
0: You're going to retire in 6 years on your own. Okay. Are you trying to seek out more work, but with the employment market? And I don't know if that means contracting. Do you understand what I'm saying?
1: I clean houses on the side.
0: Okay. And so that means you'd have to go back out and do that and contract out with certain people.
1: Yes.
0: Okay. And so that has been put on the back burner for obvious reasons, but you're going to have to go back out, or you're feeling that pressure, right?
1: Yes, I am. I have 10 cleanings I have to do next week.
0: Oh, Lord. But I think you've already got in your mind what you're going to need to do in order to make this work. That's what they say.
1: Yes. You had mentioned something about going in different directions.
0: Yes.
1: And I'm selling my house here, my house in Maryland, and buying another house in the area. So I'm going in different directions that way as well.
0: As well. Well, I think that's already a done deal, meaning that I just feel like that'll switch over very easily for you. I think what's going to come harder is the transition with the work, because I feel like there'll be situations where you're going to have to weigh considerably for your own well-being as well as some family members who live with you. Is that true?
1: Yes.
0: Yeah. Yes. And not putting anybody in jeopardy. Because you're the primary breadwinner, from my understanding.
1: I am.
0: That's what they tell me. So there's your confirmation to the information, okay? So as far as the move is concerned, it's all going to happen. But they tell me that the way to overcome this hurdle, I feel like it's been a big hurdle because of the setbacks with the coronavirus, obviously, that you're going to have to negotiate a bigger contract with a bigger player. That's my understanding.
1: Okay.
0: And you'll know when
1: the
0: time comes, okay? But you've already got the support and the resources to turn this over for the move easily. Oh, one last thing. Was there consideration of a child going into military at one time? And or consideration going that direction?
1: My son was in the military.
0: Oh, he was. Okay. There's another confirmation about all the other messages I gave you.
1: Oh.
0: Okay.
1: It's amazing.
0: All right. Many blessings to you. You guys stay safe. All right. Keep well.
1: Thank you so much. You stay safe too. And thank you so much.
0: Thank you, Patty. And if you would like to be my special guest and receive a reading like Patty, sign up at RadioMediumLauraLee.com. And while you're there, thank you for subscribing, sharing, and following this show. 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

0: We're coming to the end of our show right now, and I'd like to welcome Miss Angel onto the call right now with me. Hi, Angel.
1: Hi.
0: I hear you'd like to dedicate our show to a loved one on the other side. Who might that be?
1: My dad.
0: Your dad. Can you share with us why he was so special to you and why you'd like to dedicate the show in his honor?
1: Not just because he was my dad, but he put 20 years in the military, and I'm really proud of him for that.
0: Mm-hmm.
1: And he would send me gifts and stuff when he was overseas, and I can't think of any bad memories of him very often. I got whippings, you know, if I was bad, but I can't say that he was unlikable, but everybody that met him liked him. He's my gold standard to look up to.
0: As a parent, I'm sure.
1: Yeah.
0: Right. Right. Is there a gold standard being a parent? That's the question.
1: Yeah, there is. He always did everything he could for us, even up to when he was dying. When he died, I was going through a long, drawn-out divorce.
0: Okay.
1: And my dad was there for me the whole time.
0: Oh, that's sweet. If you would like to honor a loved one or a dearly departed with a dedication right here on the show, like Angel, share it on Facebook, Radio Medium, Laura Lee Group. 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
3: I'm Kit Terry, and this is Adventures in Faith, Faith in Adventures, a program of WRWO Community Radio from Ottawa, Illinois. Today's program is from my high school years, entitled Exposure. I've had quite a history of climbing things in my life. It's not that heights don't bother me, because they do. The desire to get to the top of things, however, has always been there. This has led me to climbs and hikes to the summit of 30-some mountains, rock climbing sheer cliffs, and the most exciting climb of all, ice climbing a 90-foot frozen waterfall in Colorado. People ask if it scares me if I look down. My response is, then I don't look down, at least until I've completed the climb. The task is typically difficult enough without fear entering the occasion. I was at a luncheon with my friends in high school, which, by the way, was 60 years ago, and one of my friends was telling classmates about the time I climbed the water tower at night in my hometown of Ursa, Illinois. Well, now they tend to make towers like this less accessible with fences or starting the ladder well up the side so that you can't easily get to it. 60 years ago, this was no big problem, so up I went. True to the form I followed years later, I kept my attention to the task at hand and didn't look down as I moved from hold to hold on the ladder. And unlike many of these ladders today on water towers, there was no cage around it as you climbed upward. I remember it was moonlight so that I could see the rungs, but even for me, climbing in pitch dark was something that I really wouldn't want to do. When I mountain climbed and rock climbed in Colorado, we talked about the crux. Now, this was the most difficult section of any climb, the most dangerous, and the hardest section to get by in order to complete the climb. Typically, this section involves a lot of exposure, and I like to define exposure as you fall, you die. It's a section of a climb that's most difficult, and because of the risk of falling, the most dangerous. But to move ahead, you must get by it. The crux of the water tower climb was right at the very top, when the ladder swung out so that you could reach the metal ladder, metal walkway around the tower. Now, it's one thing climbing a metal ladder straight up where you can lean against it, and entirely another when you have to lean back over a dark abyss and pull yourself up and over to the walkway with nothing behind you but a drop in the darkness. I know I couldn't do this now because age and experience has a way of instilling the fear, but at 17, it's different. Then I was there on top, and indeed, it was a very cool experience in the moonlight, looking over my small town that I knew so well from delivering papers. I could see the repair and farm supply that my father and brother built and worked at, and the two churches. And even though I was several blocks away, I could see where my home was. I'd conquered the climb, including the crux, of course. And it's a great memory. What is the crux in your life that might be limiting your relationship with our Lord and Savior? Anything that interferes with this relationship can be a crux, and we have to get by it. Even though, like my water tower climb, this might take some great effort or even a little courage. I don't know what heaven is like, but I've often pictured it as the feeling I've had at the top of some of my climbs. The opportunity to look around in every direction at God's glory has always been a joyful experience. Regardless of the difficulties involved, I've always felt the effort to get to the top was worth it. Obviously, our relationship with the Lord is more than worth it. And while there's always going to be a crux, with God's help, none will be insurmountable. Adventures in Faith, Faith in Adventures, is a local program of WRWO Community Radio, a portion of Here and Again Incorporated, a 501c3. Terry's book of religious adventure stories entitled Adventures in Faith, Faith in Adventures is available in bookstores and through Amazon, with all proceeds going to the ELCA World Hunger Program.
4: 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The Paw Paw Lions Club announced that the third annual Paw Paw Festival will return to Paw Paw Veterans Park on Saturday, September 26, 2026, in Paw Paw, Illinois. The free, family-friendly festival celebrates the Paw Paw, North America's largest native tree fruit, whose tropical, custard-like flavor is often compared to a blend of mango, banana, and pineapple. The event also celebrates the small town in Illinois community that shares the fruit's name. The 2026 festival begins at 10 a.m. at Paw Paw Veterans Park and continues throughout the day. 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
4: 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We thank you all. And now, a public service announcement from WRWO 94.5 FM Radio. 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The Pawpaw Lions Club announced that the third annual Pawpaw Festival will return to Pawpaw Veterans Park on Saturday, September 26, 2026, in Pawpaw, Illinois. The free, family-friendly festival celebrates the Pawpaw, North America's largest native tree fruit, whose tropical custard-like flavor is often compared to a blend of mango, banana, and pineapple. The event also celebrates the small town in Illinois community that shares the fruit's name. The 2026 festival begins at 10 a.m. at Pawpaw Veterans Park and continues throughout the day. Highlights include fresh pawpaw fruit and pawpaw trees for sale, free tastings, pawpaw beer, ice cream, and cheesecake from Eli's Cheesecake of Chicago, and other pawpaw-inspired food and drinks from local makers. There will be live music, dozens of local vendors and artisans, a kids' corner with bounce houses and activities, tram tours highlighting the area's pawpaw trees, and educational program about America's native fruits. The 2025 festival drew an estimated 5,000 people. For questions or more event information, contact www.pawpawfest.org or visit Pawpaw Fest's Facebook page. 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
7: 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I'm your host, Steve Show Porter, and our guest today is Brittany Ralph. 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
8: Hello.
7: Off we go. Let's start by hearing a little bit about your personal life, where you grew up, where do you live now, where'd you go to school?
8: Yeah, so I grew up in O'Fallon, Illinois. It's about 20 minutes east of St. Louis, and pretty much spent most of my childhood there. When I was about 18, moved over to Robinson, Illinois, where the Hershey's factory is. Went to college there for a couple of years, and then moved up to Ottawa in about 2007 and been here ever since.
7: Okay. What point in your life did you decide to make music your career?
8: I think, like, I knew very early on I will always be attached to music. And so, pretty much, I think as soon as I could have a cohesive thought, music was in my body, and I knew I was going to be doing something musically the whole time.
7: Okay. High school. Did you play instruments in high school?
8: In high school, I didn't. I did band for 4 years from, like, fifth grade to junior high. I did flute and piccolo. And then in high school, when they had a choir opportunity, I did choir for 4 years in high school.
7: Was that down in O'Fallon?
8: It was.
7: Okay. How about inspirational? Who was your biggest inspiration when you started out?
8: Oh, so many. So when I first started out, it was my mom. My mom sang a lot in church and did, like, gospel quartets and things. And so the church was always a big inspiration to me. And then as I grew up and developed different styles, I was really a big fan of Ella Fitzgerald for a long time. She was my person, John Prine, and just any kind of country music, any type of music I could get around, but multiple inspirations.
7: When you were a youngster, can you think back to your first live performance that you had?
8: Yeah, it was Jesus Loves Me when I was 3 years old on stage at church.
7: You write songs, correct?
8: I do. Yeah.
7: How do you come up with the subjects? What do you lean toward?
8: It's honestly, for me, I've always been one that's pretty organic, and I say that, I mean, it just comes to me. So if there's a moment where someone will say something that's a catchy line, and I'll be like, okay, it just comes right in to me, or there'll be times where I'll be sleeping, and I wake up and there's just, like, either a melody or a lyric that stuck in my head, and I just write it down. I think I do better with my writing that way than sitting down and saying, this is what we're going to write about.
7: Regimented.
8: Right? Exactly.
7: What usually comes first, the lyrics or the music?
8: For me, it's always the lyrics.
7: Okay. Yeah. Have you ever sat down, and we were talking before we went on air here about writing songs, and have you ever sat down and written a song, like, within a half an hour or so?
8: Yeah, from a lyrics and melody standpoint, yes, because I don't play any, like, guitar instruments. So typically what I'll do is I've been able to sit down, the lyrics and melody, will come to me, and I can write it in that way.
7: Okay. How about when there's a creative block there. You're working on a song and you think you know which direction you're going, and all of a sudden the stop sign comes up and goes, okay, now what do I do? Mm-hmm. What do you do then?
8: I honestly just let it go in that moment. I am a firm believer that any good song will come to you, and if there's some of the times when I have creative blocks, if I'm really trying to force it, it'll never come to be what I want to be anyway. So I'll just start writing, and then if it's not there, I just stop, and then
7: you ever go back to that?
8: Mm-hmm.
7: Okay.
8: Sometimes I go back, and sometimes I just have half-written songs out there that never get finished.
7: Do you have any current recordings out there?
8: So not any current recordings right now out there, but we will be here in the next couple months with my new band, so pretty excited about that.
7: Where will we be able to find those? Are they going to be on places like Spotify? And
8: yeah, so the great question. The goal is to have them out on like Spotify, you know, on social media sites, all of those things.
7: Okay. And as far as your professional career, going back to singing, you remember your first performance singing as a professional?
8: It was probably, yes, it was, I was singing for weddings. I was a wedding singer for a while when I was a teenager. And so I would just have people that would hear me out. I sang a lot in high school, and they would come to a high school performance, hear me perform or an open mic, and they asked me to sing at their weddings.
7: Who suggested you do that? Maybe mom or dad? Did they push you that direction? Or
8: my mom and dad have always been super supportive. But like, it was just honestly when opportunities have arose, like if they came to me, then my parents were like, just go for it. Whatever comes to you, if that's what you want to do, just go for it.
7: Okay. Bands. You've probably been in a few in your day. Can you remember who was your first band?
8: Yeah, so my first band, I would say my first actual like out playing band was a band called Random Incident, and they were out of the Chicagoland area. And we did a lot of like rock, country, pop cover stuff. It was just a good time.
7: Okay. And since then, well, currently, who are you with? Let's put it that way.
8: Yeah. So between that, I was in a few other bands, and then currently I'm in a new band, a new project called Dirt Road Reckoning.
7: I've heard of them.
8: Yeah. Good people.
7: Yep. How about venues? Would you just as soon be in a small little coffee house setting, or do you like the big stage, like at a county fair? Which would you prefer?
8: Oh, that's a tough one. Because I think both bring something special. I really love the acoustic side, where there's smaller acoustic shows, because you feel like there's a better connection sometimes with the audience. Sure. And it's just amazing what you can take away from that. But there's also that thrill every now and then of those large stages. But I think overall, like the smaller shows are my favorite.
7: Okay. Typical day for Brittany as an artist. You wake up, have a cup of coffee maybe, take a shower, go to work. How's that work out for you? What do you do?
8: Yeah, so I'm very fortunate to have a full-time career outside of music. And so that I work about 90 hours a week, and I travel. Usually I'm on an airplane two or three times a month. Traveling. And so my typical day varies from day to day, but I usually get up, I will work out, spend time with my husband and my dogs, and then I will hit the road working. And then that at night, I will work on my own music, or if we had band rehearsal or open mics. So the clock never stops.
7: So how do you find that balance there? You got to be pretty regimented. You have set aside time for the band practice, and you also know you have to be. Does work come first though?
8: So family's always first for me.
7: Okay.
8: So my I couldn't do what I do without my husband Brian. He supports me in my career endeavors. He supports me in my music endeavors. So it's great because there's times where everything in my career work life is going really well, so I can spend more emphasis on the band. And there's times where the band's really going really well, and I need to maybe spend more time on my career. And I've been very fortunate to work with people that are very understanding of what my life looks like, and it's just been great.
7: That's great. So you've had a gig one night, and you're all finished wrapping up, and you're heading home. How do you unwind?
8: Yeah, so I will, usually my husband's at one of the shows, so we'll kind of talk on the way home and kind of recap the shows of the people we met and the stories we heard, and then I get home and I hang out with my dogs, and just, honestly, I usually have the late night dinner because I don't eat before I perform.
7: Oh.
8: So we just hang out and eat and have some tea or whatever, and we'll just go to sleep.
7: You know, about a month ago, we had Chris on the show, and he's just the opposite. He says, I don't dare go home and sit down in a chair and have a pizza anymore because I just can't work it off. Hardest part about being a musician, singer?
8: Yeah, I think we're so fortunate to be a musician and to sing, but you never know what life's going to bring. And what I mean by that is you can have some amazing moments and connect with people and feel appreciated. And then there's other times where you feel like you could have given more, or you feel like you don't necessarily connect, or you know, everyone's going to be a critic. So like whether you're great or not, and just you develop really thick skin through this. And I think that's probably the hardest part is just being open to whatever feedback, positive and negative, but just know it's always going to come your way, whether you want it or not.
7: Absolutely. Proudest moment in your musical career thus far?
8: Oh, wow. I would say the proudest moment, I have a couple, but one of them would be singing the national anthem at Busch Stadium. I'm a huge Cardinals fan, and I've been fortunate enough to get to do that twice.
7: You're a Cardinal fan?
8: I am.
7: We'll have to bleep that out.
8: We'll edit that part. We want to tell people. But as a St. Louis girl, that was probably one of the coolest things.
7: The national

0: husband and your family. Okay. Best advice anybody's ever given you as far as music. Well, as far as life, let's put it that way.
1: I think the best advice that has ever been given to me is just don't take life so seriously. Like with the music, right? Like we get one life to live, make the best of it, enjoy the moments, the good, the bad. But at the end of the day, like just don't take it too seriously, just have a good time.
0: I've seen you guys play, and it seems like you are enjoying yourselves up there. Your music style, how's it changed over the years?
1: It's definitely changed. When I was really young, I was raised on gospel music, country music, and some Elvis. And so then it evolved to when I was in junior high, I did a lot of like blues and jazz, but then also like Hanson and like boy bands. And then in high, like I said, in high school, I did a lot of jazz, and then it started slowly developing from jazz, blues, rock, and then rock country. So I feel like I've been all over the board, but it's been fun. It's been a good time.
0: Do you remember professionally, you remember your first live professional appearance?
1: Oh my goodness. I'd have to go back because it's been quite some time. I would say, yes, there was an establishment. We'll just keep that out. It was in the city, and it was a questionable establishment where I thought I might get stabbed that day, but they paid well, and we had a good time, and it'll be one that will always stay with me.
0: Okay. Well, after playing in front of thousands of people at Busch Stadium, I don't think too many things would scare you after that. What's your favorite part about performing live?
1: Performing live, I think, is just seeing the audience connect with what we're singing, right? Whether it's a sad song and you see people getting emotional, or if it's just like a silly, fun, let's all have a party song, and just having people sing along with you in those moments, whether it's your own music, whether it's a cover music, it's always important to me that people walk away from a show of mine and saying, you know what, I felt what they were putting out there and I had a good time.
0: You look out there and you can see the emotion on their face or them lip syncing your words with you, yeah, and smiling.
1: Yep, absolutely.
0: How about a funny and or embarrassing stage moment?
1: There's been quite a few.
0: These are always great.
1: Yeah, there's been quite a few because I'm not a very graceful person. I would say probably, though, for me, the funniest one is I was in a band, and we were playing this live show, and the equipment wasn't necessarily grounded all completely. And as I'm singing, I was getting shocked, and I walked away, I had blisters on my lip, and then but I didn't realize it in the time, and so I was just like stumbling over things, and it was just a mess of a show. It was so embarrassing. And when I was done, I had realized what was happening. I was getting slightly electrocuted as I was singing.
0: You know, lightning doesn't strike twice, they say, but you're the second performer now that was told a story about somebody getting up to the microphone and getting zapped in the lips.
1: Really?
0: Yeah. Oh. Your connection with the audience. How do you connect with them? How do you read the audience?
1: I think when I sing and when I perform, it's not about me. It's about whatever I'm singing and trying to convey. And so, I've been singing some pretty heavy songs about some heavy topics, and it's just about just getting yourself lost in the emotion and in the words, and just being that messenger for whoever wrote that song, whether it's myself or a cover person, and just making sure that I take the time to truly understand the lyrics and the emotion of the song, so then that way the listeners can too.
0: Okay. But the craziest thing that a fan has ever done at a concert?
1: Well, I think the craziest thing is a positive craziest thing, but I was out singing at an establishment. It was country music. It was a lot of music of females that I loved, and this individual heard me and heard what style I liked, and they actually found my place of employment and brought me the book like that this artist had written. And so while it wasn't like a crazy like rock star story, it was crazy to me that someone thought enough of me to take that time to do that.
0: Oh, that's great. That's great. Well, maybe this is the same thing. What's the coolest thing a fan has ever done? That would be it?
1: Yeah, okay. That would be it.
0: All right. When you're performing live, how do fan requests, do they influence your music? Do you try and get a lot of them in? I mean, they're your fans, but you know, you

0: had a set list too. So how do you guys handle that?
1: Yeah, so I've always been very fortunate where, like, we usually pick really good music in the sets to kind of encompass what people that are fans of mine that follow me over these years would like. But I've also been fortunate where there's always been sections of the show where we're just like, hey, we'll try it. If you have something that you like to hear and I have the time to do it and we have time in the show, and I warn people, it could be the greatest thing and we add it to the show, or it could be a train wreck, but you've asked it, and so we'll see what we can do.
0: How can fans currently stay connected with you? Facebook page, website, what?
1: Yeah, so we actually have all the social media. So you can find Dirt Road Reckoning on Facebook. You can find it on TikTok, Instagram, Snapchat, dirtroadreckoning.com.
0: Okay. Have you ever written a song inspired by a fan?
1: I haven't, but I think that's a great idea that I should probably look into doing.
0: There you go. Anything you'd like to say to people, as long as you have a captive audience out there right now on the radio? Anything you want to let them all know?
1: Yeah, just thank you, right? Like, we're all, as musicians, in this trying to do our best, and we don't get to do what we get to do without them. And so for anyone that's ever, you know, come to a show or liked something on Facebook or social media, just thank you for showing any type of interest in what I do.
0: That's nice. That's nice. What is your biggest dream as a musician? Are you living in it already, or?
1: I feel like I am. I think if I look at what I've done over the last 40 years musically, if there's anything else that I haven't accomplished, is I really like to write like one good hit, like musically hit.
0: Sure.
1: But as far as performing and just everything else, I feel like I've got to live my dream life.
0: Any new projects you're working on currently?
1: Yeah, so the Dirt Road Reckoning is my exciting new project. Super incredibly excited. I have some of the best musicians to work with, Mike Larson, Brian Herman, Chris Farrell. We all have incredibly different backgrounds, but we're all bringing something unique. I think people are going to like it.
0: You know, off the top of your head, when that whole thing will kick off, when your first performance will be?
1: Yeah, so May 23rd at Riverfront Bar and Grill in LaSalle. It'll start that day, and then the next day we're at Muffy's in Ottawa, and then it goes from there, and we have like 33 shows in like a 3-month total.
0: Excellent. Yeah. Excellent. Anybody that you'd like to collaborate with in the future?
1: Ooh. Well, I think vocally, you actually had her on what, not too long ago, Janelle. It's fantastic.
0: Sure.
1: She does great work.
0: Janelle Carter.
1: Yes, okay. Janelle Carter. She's fantastic. Love her. And then I think that if we look at like big scale, it would be like Miranda Lambert. Country singer Miranda Lambert.
0: Yeah, that'd be one of my favorites, I think, too.
1: Really?
0: Wouldn't that be awesome? What do you hope people feel when they hear and see you up there performing?
1: I feel like what I hope people feel when they hear, well, if it's my music, I hope they feel seen, right? Like, at the end of the day, I hope that anything that I write or perform, someone can see themselves in something that I put out there.
0: Okay. Other than the band, if you were not in the music business, what would you be doing right now?
1: So I'm fortunate that I get to do my dream job for during the day, and I'm in human resources, so I get to help people all
0: sure.
1: the time through that. But if I wasn't doing that, wasn't doing music, I would probably do marketing.
0: Okay. Anything besides the new band on the horizon for you coming up soon? Or?
1: I think it's right now all my
0: probably
1: energy.
0: Probably occupying some time, right?
1: Yeah, we're practicing 3 times a week, writing music as well. So that really, for me, that's what's on the horizon, is just putting all my energy into Dirt Road Reckoning.
0: Okay. Well, I'm glad you had some time out of your 90-hour-a-week schedule to sit down and talk to us for a little bit. I know the fans will all appreciate it. And I'd like to thank Brittany for being here, Brittany Ralph, and being with us today. And I hope that you've all enjoyed our interview out there, and as much as we both enjoyed bringing it to you. And tune in again next time for another session with somebody else, or maybe we'll bring Brittany back again. And until then, get out to a venue near you and support your local musicians and your local venues. Very important. We're so fortunate to have so many up and down the, I call it the Illinois River Valley Music Corridor here. Remember, music is what feelings sound like. Peace.
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I ain't really sure, but it seems I remember the good times with just a little bit more in focus.

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1: 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We have the kindest listeners, and we are honored that you are tuning in. Just

Just poor people, that's all we were, trying to make a living out of blackland dirt. But we'd get together in a family circle singing loud. Daddy sang bass,

half the rent. I like $14.27, or dang me, hang me. They ought to take a rope and hang me high from the highest tree. 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

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This station is a project of Here and Again Incorporated, an Illinois 501c3 nonprofit dedicated to promoting the arts through education. The Paw Paw Lions Club announced that the third annual Paw Paw Festival will return to Paw Paw Veterans Park on Saturday, September 26, 2026, in Paw Paw, Illinois. The free, family-friendly festival celebrates the Paw Paw, North America's largest native tree fruit, whose tropical, custard-like flavor is often compared to a blend of mango, banana, and pineapple. The event also celebrates the small town and Illinois community that shares the fruit's name. The 2026 festival begins at 10 a.m. at Paw Paw Veterans Park and continues throughout the day. Highlights include fresh Paw Paw fruit and Paw Paw trees for sale, free tastings, Paw Paw beer, ice cream, and cheesecake from Eli's Cheesecake of Chicago, and other Paw Paw-inspired food and drinks from local makers. There will be live music, dozens of local vendors and artisans, a kids' corner with bounce houses and activities, tram tours highlighting the area's Paw Paw trees, and educational program about America's native fruits. The 2025 festival drew an estimated 5,000 people. For questions or more event information, contact www.pawpawfest.org or visit Paw Paw Fest's Facebook page. 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
1: 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When it comes up on Facebook or their website, see what they've got going. I think you'll enjoy it. Lily Pads of Ottawa and Peru.

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This time, he's over her for good.

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0: I'm Kit Terry, and this is Adventures in Faith, Faith in Adventures, a program of WRWO Community Radio from Otto, Illinois. Today's program is from my high school years, entitled Exposure. I've had quite a history of climbing things in my life. It's not that heights don't bother me, because they do. The desire to get to the top of things, however, has always been there. This has led me to climbs and hikes to the summit of 30-some mountains, rock climbing sheer cliffs, and the most exciting climb of all, ice climbing a 90-foot frozen waterfall in Colorado. People ask if it scares me if I look down. My response is, then I don't look down, at least until I've completed the climb. The task is typically difficult enough without fear entering the occasion. I was at a luncheon with my friends in high school, which, by the way, was 60 years ago, and one of my friends was telling classmates about the time I climbed the water tower at night in my hometown of Ursa, Illinois. Well, now they tend to make towers like this less accessible with fences or starting the ladder well up the side so that you can't easily get to it. 60 years ago, this was no big problem, so up I went. True to the form I followed years later, I kept my attention to the task at hand and didn't look down as I moved from hold to hold on the ladder. And unlike many of these ladders today on water towers, there was no cage around it as you climbed upward. I remember it was moonlight so that I could see the rungs, but even for me, climbing in pitch dark was something that I really wouldn't want to do. When I mountain climbed and rock climbed in Colorado, we talked about the crux. Now, this was the most difficult section of any climb, the most dangerous, and the hardest section to get by in order to complete the climb. Typically, this section involves a lot of exposure, and I like to define exposure as you fall, you die. It's a section of a climb that's most difficult, and because of the risk of falling, the most dangerous. But to move ahead, you must get by it. The crux of the water tower climb was right at the very top when the ladder swung out so that you could reach the metal walkway around the tower. Now, it's one thing climbing a metal ladder straight up where you can lean against it, and entirely another when you have to lean back over a dark abyss and pull yourself up and over to the walkway with nothing behind you but a drop into darkness. I know I couldn't do this now because age and experience has a way of instilling the fear, but at 17, it's different. Then I was there on top, and indeed, it was a very cool experience in the moonlight, looking over my small town that I knew so well from delivering papers. I could see the repair and farm supply that my father and brother built and worked at, and the two churches. And even though I was several blocks away, I could see where my home was. I'd conquered the climb, including the crux, of course. And it's a great memory. What is the crux in your life that might be limiting your relationship with our Lord and Savior? Anything that interferes with this relationship can be a crux, and we have to get by it, even though, like my water tower climb, this might take some great effort or even a little courage. I don't know what heaven is like, but I've often pictured it as the feeling I've had at the top of some of my climbs. The opportunity to look around in every direction at God's glory has always been a joyful experience. Regardless of the difficulties involved, I've always felt the effort to get to the top was worth it. Obviously, our relationship with the Lord is more than worth it. And while there's always going to be a crux, with God's help, none will be insurmountable. Adventures in Faith, Faith in Adventures, is a local program of WRWO Community Radio, a portion of Here and Again Incorporated, a 501c3. Terry's book of religious adventure stories entitled Adventures in Faith, Faith in Adventures, is available in bookstores and through Amazon, with all proceeds going to the ELCA World Hunger Program.
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2: 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Country Financial Buck Hill, Ziggy's, Illini Lounge, Marcel's Bank, Oasis Restaurant, The Bright Spot, Gladfelder Redker Funeral Home, Marcel's Family Restaurant, Infra Metals, Bull Right Lanes, We 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

0: Well, thanks for tuning in to Dan Sweeney's number one music from the 60s, 70s, and 80s. A number one hit is a combination of artist and song that hits number one in the various U.S. Billboard charts. And just coming off a number one hit for 5 weeks, August 15th, 1960, it's Now or Never. This was Elvis Presley's biggest international single as it spent 8 weeks at the top of the UK charts and also was number one in over 12 other countries. Over 20 million records were sold worldwide. In early 2005, the song was re-released along with other Presley singles in the UK and once again reached number one on the UK singles chart for the week of February 5th, 2005. The re-release held the record for the lowest-selling number one single in UK chart history. Marching forward with more number one music. This one hit number one for 1 week, August 15th, 1964. Everybody Loves Somebody. That's Dean Martin. Although this was written almost 20 years earlier, by 1964, this song had already been recorded by several artists, including Frank Sinatra, but without much success. It knocked the Beatles' A Hard Day's Night off the number one slot in the U.S. Billboard chart. Everybody Loves Somebody appears on Dean Martin's grave marker in Los Angeles. Well, here's Dean Martin getting ready to sing his hit on his NBC TV show in 1965.
1: But, you know, I want to say one thing in all seriousness. I feel sorry for you people that don't drink. I mean it, because when you wake up in the morning, that's as good as you're going to feel all day. Well, they're all waiting to come on. Let's do six or seven more and we'll get right off.

I Got You, Babe. Number one for 3 weeks, August 14th, 1965. That's Sonny and Cher, number one for 3 weeks. Well, this was written by Sonny specifically for the couple. Cher hated the song and didn't think it'd be a hit. It became their signature song. The hit made a comeback when it was used repeatedly as Phil Connors' wake-up music in the 1993 movie Groundhog Day. The song was inducted into the Grammy Hall of Fame in 2017. Hey, be sure to like and follow Dan Sweeney's Number One Music on Facebook and Instagram for lots of fun trivia. Thanks for liking the pages. Here's another number one hit, August 19th, 1967. All You Need Is Love. That's the Beatles. Well, this hit song was Britain's contribution to Our World, the first live global television link, which the band was filmed performing it at EMI Studios in London. The program was broadcast via satellite and seen by an audience of over 400 million people in 25 countries. The single topped sales charts in Britain, the United States, and many other countries and became an anthem for the counterculture's embrace of flower power philosophy. In 2021, Katy Perry released a cover of All You Need Is Love for a Gap holiday ad.

It's time for a Billboard number one R&B spotlight. Number one for 2 weeks, August 20th, 1983. Get It Right, Aretha Franklin.

0: friend, and share with black folks not of kin.
1: Number one for 8 weeks, August 14th, 1965. Papa's got a brand new bag. James Brown.

Well, just coming off a Billboard R&B chart number one spotlight, August 14th, 1965, Papa's Got a Brand New Bag, James Brown. Well, this hit was number one for 8 weeks. It was released as a two-part single in 1965. It was Brown's first song to reach the Billboard Hot 100 Top 10, peaking at number eight. It won Brown his first Grammy Award for Best Rhythm and Blues Recording. In 1990, the song is featured in an episode of the Wonder Years TV show. Later, it was featured in the 1993 film Mrs. Doubtfire. Dance!

Number one for 5 weeks, People Gotta Be Free. That's The Rascals, August 17th, 1968. Well, this chart topper was a reaction song to an ugly encounter wherein the long-haired group was threatened by a group of rednecks because the group had grown beards and long hair after their tour vehicle broke down in Fort Pierce, Florida. After this song came out, The Rascals would only perform at concerts that featured an African-American act. When the condition was not met, The Rascals canceled several shows in protest. Marching forward with more number one music. August 18th, 1973. Touch Me in the Morning. Diana Ross. Well, this chart topper became Ross's second solo number one single and 14th over her career on the Billboard Hot 100. It marked a turning point in her career, coming immediately after her Academy Award nomination for Best Actress in her acting debut, Lady Sings the Blues.

Big Smash, number one hit, August 17th, 1974. The Night Chicago Died. Number one for 1 week. That's Paper Lace from Nottingham, UK. They rose to sudden and brief success in 74 with that hit. They're known to Americans as a one-hit wonder. They've had other hits in the UK. Here's another number one hit, August 20th, 1977. The Best of My Love. That's The Emotions. Well, this big chart topper was number one for 5 weeks in August and September. The song won a Grammy at the 20th Annual Grammy Awards in 1977 for Best R&B Performance by a Group with Vocals. In 2018, Best of My Love was ranked at number six on Heavy's list of the top 50 best love songs.

It's time for a Billboard number one country hit spotlight. Number one for 1 week, August 16th, 1969. Working Man Blues, Merle Haggard.

0: work hard every day. I might get a little tired on the weekend. After I draw my pay, I'll go back working. Come Monday morning, I'm right back with the crew. I drank a little beer that evening, sang a little bit of these working man blues.
1: Number one for 1 week, August 18th, 1973. Louisiana woman, Mississippi man. Loretta Lynn and Conway Twitty.

0: just coming off a Billboard Country Chart number one spotlight, August 16th, 1980, Tennessee River. That's Alabama. Well, this was the group's first number one song in the Billboard Magazine Hot Country Singles Chart. It was a fiddle-heavy celebration of growing up near the Tennessee River. The song began Alabama's string of 21 consecutive number one singles in as many releases, a string that spanned from 1980 through 1987.
1: Dan Sweeney's number one music.
0: Let's take a look at another number one hit, August 18th, 1979. Chic, Good Times. That was partly inspired by the 1974 Kool & the Gang song, Hollywood Swingin'. It sold more than 5 million copies, making it, at the time, the best-selling 45 single in the history of Atlantic Records. Billboard magazine named Good Times the number one R&B single of 1979. Well, here's the Tonight Show band leader, Doc Severinsen, to introduce the band.
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Well, it's time to look at a Billboard Mainstream Chart number one spotlight. August 20th, 1983, Don't Cry. It's Asia, the English band's second top 10 pop hit, and the song returned them to the number one spot on the Billboard Mainstream Chart. After this hit, the band underwent multiple lineup changes through the years before the original four members reunited in 2000.

That looks like it's going to do it for us. We're going to close things out with a number one hit for 2 weeks, August 16th, 1986, Papa Don't Preach. That's Madonna, a song about teenage pregnancy. Shortly after its release, the song caused heated discussions about its content. Women's organizations and others in the family planning field criticized Madonna for encouraging teen pregnancy, while groups opposed to abortion saw the song as having a positive anti-abortion message. Madonna dedicated the song to Pope John Paul II, who urged Italian fans to boycott her concert. Well, thanks for tuning in to Dan Sweeney's number one music. Until next time, make it a good one.

WRWO 94.5 FM Community Radio would like to thank the following businesses and individuals for their ongoing financial support to enable us to provide free music concerts at our Music in the Park concert series held on Friday nights at John Knutson Park in Marseilles. 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Fairway Auto, Arrow Realty, Hicks Accounting, DNS Foods, Caselli Insurance, Laborers Local 393, Financial Plus Credit Union, Washington Square Realtors, Harrison Towing, Jim and Sheila Hollenbeck, 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

0: Crying Blues, boy, that name of that song.
1: Uh-huh.

September 23rd, 1908. Cubs against the Giants, Giants at the plate. Britwell came to bat, there were two outs and two on. Was the bottom of the ninth, and the infield it was drawn. 2 weeks left in the season, was the classic pennant race. Giants had a one-game lead, and the Cubs were giving chase. Polo grounds were rocking, score was tied at one. Moose McCormick was on third base, and he was the winning run. Which brings us to Fred Merkel, whose name would soon be cursed. He was the other runner, and he took his lead off first. Britwell drilled a line drive out into right center. McCormick could have walked on home, and the Giants were the winners. The Polo grounds erupted, thousands rushed the field. Players all ran for their lives with the fans right on their heels, and Merkel was halfway to second by the time McCormick scored. But then Merkel made a beeline straight for the clubhouse door. The door to the clubhouse was in the outfield wall. Merkel never did touch second, and the Cubs retrieved the ball. Throwback to the infield reached the wrong couple of hands. Giants coach McGinnity threw the ball up in the stands. After a long deliberation, the ump ruled Merkel out. It would take too long to clear the field of this unruly crowd. Since night games were unheard of then and it would soon be dark, he called the game a 1-1 tie and would have to sneak away from the park. Giants manager McGraw argued that this Rule 59 never was enforced. Why should it be this time? But only 2 weeks earlier, it ran on all the wires. The same play happened to the Cubs and to the very same umpire. But none of the New York papers deemed the story fit to print. So it was that thanks to them, their team was ignorant. But all throughout the baseball world and elsewhere, people knew it. Runner has to touch his base and Merkel didn't do it. Matter was turned over to the baseball powers that be, who upheld the ump's decision, and they ruled prophetically that if the season were to end with the Cubs and Giants tied, they'd have to replay the Merkel game so first place could be decided. They replayed the Merkel game, and fee-fi-fo-fum, the Giants lost the pennant. Merkel was the bum. Papers let him have it, they gave it to him good. They ran the kind of headlines only New York papers could. They dubbed him Bonehead Merkel, they made up Merkel words. One might pull a Merkel, and to Merkel became a verb. Some would yell, touch second, Bonehead, when he stood on first. Little kids yelled, moron, and the older kids much worse.

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Until 42 years later, in front of 35,000 former Merkel haters, back there at the Polo Grounds for an old-timers game, there was a long-standing ovation when they announced

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And close your eyes and listen to the music, hard and cold. Tonight the moon is blackened. Tonight the doors are shut. Behind the shuttered windows, we pray that the sun will come up.

0: 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That means you. Yeah, you. 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
1: This one's for the shoeshine boy and the farmer in debt. 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

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We have the kindest listeners, and we are honored that you are tuning in.

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